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Los, wünschen, schreien, sonst kommen wir nicht mehr. 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Anarchy, you wanna hear Anarchy? But a little bit faster. Okay, faster. Anarchy, we don't do it one more time. And when we got a surprise of the Clash. Okay, Anarchy. Hey, the fast one.

Merci beaucoup. 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
0: Não. Ah, não, não. Ah, não, não.

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And, you know, we write, a lot of our songs come from movies and comic books and things like that. And, you know, we like those war films.

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And when we got a surprise of the Clash. Okay, Anarchy. 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

0: 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You know, maybe it's gone by now. It's like a bad dream.
1: And he said, and I was so embarrassed. Well, I was always on the way. He said, do you ever die?
2: Late night driving, heavy drinking.
3: Y'all boat apparently gotten out of their vehicle at the curb. We're walking into the vestibule area, which is an outdoor kind of a mini courtyard before you get into the main courtyard of the Dakota. And they had gone through some gates. And somehow this guy had gotten through the gates as Leonard was there. You know, there was some sort of altercation and shouting. And he shot Leonard.

0: 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The rest of the world, I think. But the funny thing is, like, what did you treat one small part of one of your new teams with you and all of them together?
1: Together?
0: Together.
1: Together.
0: Together.

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0: 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Yeah, he wasn't pubbing. The kid didn't come in the pub. That was in the day when kids under 18 didn't go in pubs. Didn't have to.
1: That's the full thing. We'll be going through maybe 500 railway postcards a night. And it was impossible for all four people to sign all the autographs. And maybe Neil Aspinall and myself used to spend 2 hours locked in the dressing room just signing as many as we physically could as well.
0: And the French photography, the world press, was backstage there. And they're all queuing up to see who's in there.

0: It's alright, sitting at home with smoking spliff, smoking a spliff.
1: You'd better get me to a hospital. This drug is starting to take effect.

Possum Trot, Calvin Black's final dream. A kingdom of wooden dolls, now falling into decay, gradually returning to the wood and rags from which they were made. Were these dolls ever fresh anew? Or has the gentle melancholy which persists here now always been essential to Possum Trot? There's no one to ask anymore. Calvin has been dead for some years, and his widow, Ruby, seems to have become part of the decay which surrounds her. As though crippled by the past, Ruby hides herself away in her cabin or sits listlessly stroking her dog in the shade of the terrace, unable to do anything but remember. And yet the dolls live on, watching, disclosing what they still know of the old couple. Calvin was already 50 years old and ill when, after a life of continual wandering, he and Ruby settled here in the wasteland. He rented the plot of land to set up a business in semi-precious stones. But there was no one to trade with. It was 1953, and there was still no road here. Even now, the new highway from Los Angeles to Las Vegas passes 3 miles away, leaving the dolls unnoticed. There's only wasteland. Wasteland and the shattered remains of a gold rush town a few miles further north. Still, for Calvin, it was a refuge. He was born in Tennessee. He never went to school. Instead, he began working at the age of 13 to support his mother and brothers and sisters. He learned ventriloquy and worked for a circus, a fair, and a puppet theater until he was accused of stealing and thrown out. For a while, he searched for gold, but that dream soon ended. Then he opened a motel in Georgia, where he married Ruby, a farmer's daughter. But this business was not successful either. Calvin must have been a talented man, but unfortunately, he never grew up. No wonder the dolls appealed to him so much. He even called them his children. He carved them from wooden reflector posts, which he took from local roadsides until the posts were replaced with cement. And he thought up names for them, even before the dolls were finished. Hell's Cargo is the story of Helen, sole survivor of an Indian attack in the Colorado Valley in the time of Calvin's grandparents.

0: I just took out my harmonica, blew a couple of chords, and they just faded dead away.
1: What did I tell you? He's a perfect libertine.

0: Are you having a good time? I'll cut my hair next week.
1: It's a question of intelligence.